and expect change. People eat the same food and jump out of the same aeroplane and shoot the same guy they shot last week in their dreams and nightmares and expect change. Change is a construct, it's an institution you are institutionalized into to find change. But it's all the same.

an indifference that cannot be seen, whether the sky is blue or pink, and so the water would be blue and pink. If the sky was pink, I would be eating chocolate waffles and walking down my merry-go-round world to only find kisses of a blue rainbow. So people throw the same things into the same bag and walk down the same paths their fathers have, because they believe that they will find change through truth. Nothing is going to change in your life unless you stand up and pick up yourself and put yourself in positions where change is favorable, not just circumstantial.

to change. I wanna change the universe one star at a time. 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I wanna change every blunt once at a time. I wanna change you with songs of the truth. So don't walk down the same road to expect change. Don't say the same things to expect change. Don't say I'm right, you're wrong, and we're wrong together to only find righteousness in the truth of my lies. We are unchanged, yet indifferent.

I will change. I will change. I will change. I will change. I will change.

the top of the top of the top of the top of the top of the top of the top of the top of the top of the top of the top of the top of the top of the top of the top of the top of the top of the top of the top of the top of the top of the top of the top of the top of the top of the top of the top of the top of the top of the top of the top of the top of the top of the top of the top of the top of the top of the top of the top of the top of the top of the top of the top of the top of the top of the top of the top of the top of the top of the top of the top of the top of the top of the top of the top of the top of the top of the top of the top of the top of the top of the top of the top of the top of the top of the top of the top of the top of the top of the top of the top of the top of the top of the top of the top of the top of the top of the top of the top of the top of the top of the top of the top of the top of the top of the top of the top of the top of the top of the top of the top of the top of the top of the top of the top of the top of the top of the top of the top of the top of the top of the top of the top of the top of the top of the top of the top of the top of the top of the top of the top of the top of the top of the top of the top of the top of the top of the top of the top of the top of the top of the top of the top of the top of the top of the top of

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Yes, I know you're late. What I want you to understand is that the song doesn't necessarily exist. It wasn't composed, it wasn't written, it wasn't produced. In fact, the song is happening right now in your brain. You are the composer. It started when you woke up, when you started your day, when you walked out the yard, when you greeted that old lady by the corner, when you bought bread and milk, when you stepped into the office. This song began.

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The drumbeat will slow down. 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How it sounds is completely up to you.

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And Mary has left me a note, there's breakfast on the stove, but she wakes up early next to John, and all the eggs are cold. 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

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In a field of golden grain, body glistening in white, inconceivable his size, nor the brightness of his eyes, but

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0: Ihr hört den queeren Radiotag hier im freien Senderkombinat. Ihr hört uns über UKW auf 93,0 MHz, im Kabel auf 101,4, über DAB Plus auf Kanal 12C oder über unseren Livestream im Internet. 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I have a new Studio-Guest. Do you want to introduce yourself?
1: Hey, my name is Nomi, my pronouns are she, her, and thanks for having me.
0: Yeah, you were interested in coming. I know we talked a bit about topics, and yeah, we've been talking about the Meldeverordnung, and I think this topic worried you.
1: Yeah, this topic very much worries you, especially as a person who doesn't come from Germany and doesn't have good German knowledge. So yeah. From what I have read, it will open access to dead names of people who used Selbstbestimmungsgesetz to government officials.
0: Yeah, we already heard about the Meldeverordnung earlier today. The case right now is that the Melderegister, so the registry of everyone who is registered in Germany, is governed by the Bundesgovernment. Bundesgovernment, I'm extremely mixing languages here. The federal government governs the Melderegister. And there are already fields in the Melderegister for if a person has utilized the Selbstbestimmungsgesetz. But these fields right now, they're not used because there's no law to actually fill them. They tried to make a law last year and they failed because there was no support for it. But now we have the problem that some state governments, so in Baden-Württemberg, they've done this, in Hamburg, there's a discussion, they want to do it, that there's going to be some kind of data transference in Baden-Württemberg. Basically, once you utilize the Selbstbestimmungsgesetz to change your name and gender, they will send this data to the police, only to the police in Baden-Württemberg, and the police will check if your old data is inside their database as a suspect, as a witness, as a victim, it doesn't matter. And then they will save this data if you are in the database. So they can basically check if any cases exist where you are a relevant person. This is what they do in Baden-Württemberg. So what they are going to do, because it's only going to start in November to be actually executed. Yeah, and in Hamburg, we don't know what's coming. But a lot of queer people are very worried that having this data available, making it available, could be the start, it could be the basis for a later government to basically introduce a registry of trans people. Because once the data is there, it can be utilized. And yeah, because everyone is very worried that we will have authoritarian government at some point later. You have some experience with authoritarian governments.
1: Yes, I have been. I was a trans activist in Russia. That is exactly the reason why I escaped Russia, because currently LGBT movement in quotes in Russia is considered extremist, and for participating in it, one can receive jail time up to 15 years. Or up to 10 years.
0: Just for being a trans activist?
1: No, yeah, just for being an activist. You don't get it for being trans, but you get it for being an activist. You get a fine on €300 for displaying, for example, rainbow earrings. And it is...
0: So being an activist means just being visibly queer?
1: Being an activist means participating in organizations which are helping trans people. Also, there was a case of people being given jail time and currently being persecuted for publishing books where queer characters are portrayed in a good sense.
0: Yeah. So Russia is very strict about this. Does Russia have a registry of trans people?
1: It would be surprising to hear that no, there's no such registry. What is most surprising to hear that from 2017 to 2023, Russia actually had one of the most progressive laws on trans people in Europe and in the entire world.
0: How so? What was different?
1: You didn't need genital surgery. It was not as easy as Selbstbestimmungsgesetz right now. You had to pass a medical commission of three doctors, which was done fairly easily and cost only like 300 euros at the time. And a lot of people used that, and they received an official form, formulaire, also mixing languages, that yes, you can change your documents, and the document change happened in a month.
0: Oh, wow. I mean, in Germany, you have to wait 3 months first before anything.
1: No such thing. And why that isn't the case? Because the issue became political for the Russian government. So the previous law before the changes, where they banned all the medical help for trans people and banned legal transition and whatsoever, that was ruled by scientists. The scientist from Ministry of Health went out and were like, yes, people can change their legal gender. That is not the case anymore. But even though the logic behind cancellation of legal transition is very bad, is atrocious, I can understand why they might do it. They might do it because they want to distract the attention from the currently ongoing war with Ukraine. They want to just divert the attention to something else, so, and bring some results. Hey, we are doing something, we are banning trans people. What I don't understand, why are they doing it here? Like, I cannot find a reason why a democratically elected government would try and go against trans people by creating that such registries.
0: Yeah. And they do it without any cause. There's no big popular call for fighting trans people. It's just, it randomly comes from within the government.
1: I mean, if you want to somehow like fight the fact that like some people change names, you still do not need to use their names for that. You can just keep the registry of the number on Personalausweis. Isn't that right? Every Personalausweis has a number.
0: Yeah.
1: Every person has identification number. Every person has Rentenversicherung number. You can keep all this data and still operate solely on numbers without subjecting trans people to discrimination.
0: Yeah. And this discrimination, maybe we should explain, is because once you have a registry and some worker and some government office can see, oh, this person changed their name and gender, then they know that they have a trans person in front of them, and then basically they can decide to discriminate against that person.
1: And if the registry gets leaked,
0: yeah,
1: the consequences will be brutal.
0: Yeah.
1: And so the safest solution is just not to have such registry in place, because there's no real need for that.
0: What is this like for you? You came from Russia, you left because trans people are being persecuted. What does it feel like for you to end up in Germany, where basically this kind of discrimination is starting to become law?
1: I have always had an ideal picture of Europe in my mind. I have always had this picture of Europe which protects human rights, which politicians are responsible to their own people. And now I see that that is not always the case. I don't know. I have heard something about it in the basic law, something about human dignity, and I keep wondering myself, how's this registry not violating the Article 1, Absatz 1 of Grundgesetz?

0: This was the song "If They Kill Me" by the Reverend Marigold. I couldn't add anything to the point my guest just made because it was too perfect. So we listened to some music. Yeah, we just were talking about that protecting trans people should be a core of the law because die Menschenwürde ist unantastbar. But are trans people being protected? What's your view?
1: Trans people are currently implicitly protected via the first article. But what my opinion is, we should codify in the Grundgesetz protections for trans and queer people. That will also lead, I'm not a lawyer, I don't know that, but I think that will also lead to the Verfassungsschutz, the Bundesamt für Verfassungsschutz, to actually track and investigate the crimes against queer people. Currently, that's not happening.
0: Yeah, you came in here with the Verfassungsschutzbericht. You have the book. The Verfassungsschutz, yeah, what did you find in the book?
1: Actually, didn't read it all entirely yet. It is the newest Verfassungsschutzbericht 2025. There's a section about politically motivated violence and politically motivated violent crimes. What it does say specifically that they divide the crimes to four categories. It's crimes, violent crimes against left extremists, violent crimes against foreigners, then against other political opposition, and also anti-Semitic. I am not seeing anything in the statistic about queer people. I assume that it would be to lie if one said that there are no crimes against queer people from rechts extremists. That's just not true.
0: Yeah.
1: That's why even the recent attack in Berlin, it will not go in this book as against queer people. It will just go what is an Islamistic attack as they describe it, but there's no focus on actual victims to against whom this attack is directed.
0: Yeah. So Germany is basically lacking any tools to track how much queer people are being victimized.
1: Well, currently that's not what I see in the Verfassungsschutzbericht. One can see general pictures from their gatherings against Christopher Street Day, but the violence is not recorded.
0: Yeah. I know you've also made your own experiences with discrimination in Germany.
1: Yes, it was at one of the lowest times of my life. It was in Asklepios Klinikum Wandsbek.
0: So it's a psychiatric hospital.
1: Yeah, psychiatric hospital where I came with suicidal thoughts. I came on a Rettungswagen. My girlfriend called me a Rettungswagen, and I got to Asklepios Klinik Wandsbek. Just some context. I have changed my legal gender, yet still in Russia. I am on hormone therapy for 6 years, I think, already. And regarding the voice, I am able to produce the voice, which cis people just think I'm passing, so they had no problems. What they wanted at the lowest time of my life, when I had suicidal thoughts, to put me in one room with a man, which would essentially mean that they would, first of all, out me to this man. Secondly, they would out me to the entire ward.
0: So they basically wouldn't leave you the choice.
1: Yeah. And I had to stand up for myself. At this time, in times of psychiatric instability, I had to stand up for myself and say, hey, if you try to put me with a man, I will just leave. I mean, I wasn't in the closed ward. I was in an open ward where you could leave for 4 hours. So I said, hey, I will just leave. And only then they talked to Oberärztin and she was like, okay, you can stay.
0: But you really had to fight.
1: Yeah, I don't think the person who wasn't that desperate, wasn't that decisive to fight for that would have had such experience. I had the room to myself, but that could have gone a lot worse.
0: What's your impression of the political situation? Do you feel that anyone in politics is trying to help people like you, is supporting, I don't know, to protect people better, queer people more?
1: Are you talking about people who are currently in power, or are you talking about the people who have such aspirations to help people but are not yet in power?
0: Do you see a difference?
1: Yes, because like the a group or organization which wants to help queer people but just currently doesn't have tools for that, is different. It's when we talk about like political stuff, there's also organizations which just help, like 4B.
0: Yeah.
1: But
0: and then we have the Hamburger Sozialbehörde, who's talking about no longer financing 4B.
1: As far as I know, we have SPD and Grüne in Bürgerschaft.
0: Yeah.
1: That's supposed to be a left-leaning coalition. Why are they doing this? What is the point?
0: Yeah.
1: We already saved a lot of money by voting against Olympia. You could have given some of that money if you just... We are not doing Olympic Games anyways.
0: Yeah.
1: Don't build the stadium like they want. They still want to build the stadium. You could just give that money to trans people, like some of it.
0: Why do trans people need so much money?
1: I mean, I don't think trans people need that much money. And also, like, if trans people, if they didn't try to build the one facility for the entire Hamburg for helping with trans people, I bet there would be some money for 4B. Because, in my opinion, what we should be going to is decentralization, so that you can go your house testing to your general practitioner and get HRT. That's not what's happening. That's what they will want to centralize.
0: Yeah,
1: give that money to 4B. Don't build a new clinic.
0: Do you feel like there's organizations that you can go to for help when something happens, like your discrimination experience at Asclepios? Do you feel like there's anyone who is going to help you if things get bad?
1: How,
0: difficult question, right?
1: Yeah, it's a difficult question. I mean, you remember at the time, I didn't know German that much.
0: Yeah.
1: And the first point of contact
0: was
1: actually you.
0: Yeah. That was immediate. Should I send some press inquiries?
1: Yeah. Because, what needs to be understood, the person who is not from Germany, and especially not from European Union, first of all, does not know the language. Secondly, if does know the language, does not know, I don't know how to say it, the culture of defending one's rights.
0: Yeah,
1: that person might even know the language. That person does not know that such organizations which help with discrimination exist.
0: Yeah. You have to know the institutions and how things are done.
1: Yeah, you have to know everything in that regard. You have to know how to get HRT. You have to go how one gets genital surgeries. You have to get through all of Warteliste. Yes,
0: it's. I'm sorry for laughing, but it's very telling which words you choose to say in German, because this says exactly which are the points you've already struggled with.
1: Yes, exactly. Also, I have experienced it on my own that I couldn't get HRT from an endocrinologist. I couldn't get an appointment.
0: Yeah,
1: I couldn't get an appointment because all the cool HRTs who are listed on QueerMed Deutschland, they just don't have Warteliste.
0: Yeah.
1: But you know how I found out how they keep getting new patients? I called 116-117.
0: Yeah.
1: And I was like, hey, my hormones are running out, the ones I brought back from Russia. And they got me a termin to Endocrinologicum Hamburg. And that's how, and now I'm in Behandlung there, but as a person not from Germany, how was I supposed to know that you need to call specifically the number and bypass the Warteliste entirely?
0: Yeah. Yeah, I think we're going to listen to some more music.
1: Yeah.
0: I'll take a little break. I have the song Misgender Dysphoria Blues by She, Her, Hers.
1: Yeah, hope it's going to be fun.

of the world's happiest guys, and I'm a woman. It must be fun to wear suspenders and a tie, but I am a woman. I wish that I could be just like these men. I mean, I'm not trans, but they are.

focus, so you want to be a wizard. I know what this is. It's a slap in the face. They brought me here to shame me for being straight. Yeah, that makes sense.

0: or B is not such a bad thing, because then Bundeswehr can get one new tank. Isn't that great?
1: Yeah, amazing. I mean, for B costs like I think around 150,000 euro per year. That's not a full tank.
0: Oh. We can get half a tank.
1: I don't think so.
0: Okay, but genuinely, I would forgo one tank. I don't think one tank matters that much over trans people.
1: Yeah, it's amazing, right? Yeah, but I saw you pulled a question out of the question jar.
0: Question out of the question jar. It's not really a weird question, but welches Essen oder Gericht rettet dich, wenn du nach einem anstrengenden Tag hungrig nach Hause kommst?
1: So which food saves you when you come home after a stressful day?
0: If it's a stressful day, then I'm exhausted and I have only energy for oven pizza.
1: Yeah.
0: I have tried all of them. Yes, all the right-wing streamers, all the right-wing content creators or whatever now can start saying that queer people eat only unhealthy food.
1: Yeah, exactly. I mean, we fulfill the cliche.
0: Yeah.
1: But, I mean, we just, one of the new studio guests who are not on air yet brought nuts, which is definitely healthy food. And I saw you eat them.
0: True.
1: Yeah.
0: Well, trans people do come with nuts.
1: Some of them. I mean, I would like to. There's painful laughter in the background.
0: It's just how it is. That's the reality. And we have it here. That's not what...
1: I mean, some people choose to let go of them. I'm not sorry.
0: The weather is really nice today.
1: I mean, I had surgery 18 days ago.
0: Oh.
1: Not for my nuts, but, you know, for the other. I got my tits chopped off, okay? Let's say it.
0: Well, congratulations. How was your way to that? How was the bureaucracy and all of that?
1: 12 years.
0: 12 years?
1: Yes. I think that answered it.
0: I mean, I have quickly learned that Germany is the country where you have to wait about 12 years, really?
1: Yeah, I mean, I started in 2014. I tried to go, you know, the thing, you go to therapy, and it was still the transsexuellen Gesetz back then. But the therapist basically bullshitted me all the way through. And in the end, I was left with nothing, no hormone indication, nothing. And then I was very sick and very depressed. And basically from 2016 on, I didn't pursue it anymore. I changed my name legally, and that was all I had the energy for. And basically dissociated for another 5 years until a friend brought me a box of testosterone injections. Oh. And I found the magic words for getting trans healthcare pretty quickly, at least at the moment, as long as trans healthcare still exists as such. The magic words are, by the way, I already take illegal hormones, which makes it go very fast. And yeah, then I think I started trying to get top surgery in summer last year and got all the necessary papers together. Then I spent half a year arguing with the insurance, and then suddenly they were like, oh yeah, okay. And from then on, it was fast. So I got the appointment, I think, in the middle of May for middle of July.
0: I'm sorry you had such experience. And that is, such therapists are exactly the reason why I'm against centralizing trans care. Because on one thing, we might just get a magic box, a facility where you just need to say the right words to get what you need. On the other hand, we might just, if like some therapist who doesn't know trans people, trans topic a lot, might just ruin a lot of lives. That's why decentralization is the answer, because like you had like a person has bad experience with one therapist, the person should get an opportunity to go into another one.
1: And then you can choose, right? And if you have these centers, they're not going to have a selection of therapists. They're going to have one or two of them.
0: It's mostly like with the Wohnungsmarkt, or whatever you found, you go there.
1: My theory gets proven again. You say the words in German that have caused you pain.
0: If I said the words in German which caused me pain, I would have had to get the entire conversation of German.
1: I'm sorry.
0: What doesn't get pain in here?
1: I know a lot of people are worried about centralizing trans healthcare, basically making it necessary to lie even more than you already have to. But this is also like a historical thing. Like for generations of trans people, we've taught each other exactly what to say and how to lie to get the things you need to live.
0: And I think the first thing which comes is the erasure of non-binary people.
1: Yeah.
0: Because some doctors just don't recognize. If you're non-binary, you're not actually trans.
1: Yeah.
0: And that is the area where people teach each other to say, hey, strictly for the doctors, hey, I'm binary. Please get me help.
1: Yeah, and there's no place for people who want to specifically not have a binary presentation, like who want to actually intentionally mix gender markers and, you know, traits of different genders.
0: I had thoughts of becoming a medical professional in Germany because, like, I'm immigrated, I'm 23, I can choose my own career way. I didn't pursue it. And now I think, what if a person actually wants to help trans people and become endocrinologist in Hamburg, and there's this facility? What does this exactly mean? That, like, you cannot get trans healthcare anywhere outside this facility in Hamburg, or
1: this is a thing we don't know yet. This is just being talked about. Regulations are in the process of being decided on by the Gemeinsame Bundesausschuss. They got I think Nina Wagen gave them the task to decide how to do the centralized healthcare. So it's going to come, but nobody knows how it's going to be and what rules are going to be. And it's possible that things are going to be some kind of okay, but it's also possible that rules are so strict that even the existing endocrinologists would not be allowed to be part of the center. Because there's one rule that may or may not come, which is that the endocrinologists, or generally the doctors participating in one of these ASV, which is what they are called, these centers, that they might have to be on a Kassensitz, which means they have to be approved by the insurance, the health insurance to do their specific field of expertise, which the endocrinologists in Hamburg, I think one or two of them are registered on a Hausarztsitze, so they're not Fachärzte. They have the Facharztausbildung, and obviously they do endocrinology, but they're registered with insurance as Hausarztsitze. So
0: in a pessimistic scenario, this new measure is not only against trans people. What prevents them from going for autistic or ADHD people? Create such centers everywhere for every mental disorder, for every anything which requires medical intervention. Mm. What prevents them from doing that? What prevents them to just introducing a lot of hurdles to everyone? So then they can say, actually, the number of people requiring medical intervention just sinked because, like, nobody can go there.
1: Yep.
0: This is not, this in the pessimistic scenario, it's not only in transition, and we as community, as society, are not angry enough about it.
1: Yeah, I think this is a very, very good word. And we're going to leave it at that for now and try some more music. I have Queer Love Outlaw by Ryan Cassetta.
0: Ooh.

0: Und wir sind zurück, live hier im Studio 1 des Freien Senderkombinats für den queeren Radiotag. Und wir machen jetzt wieder auf Englisch weiter. We will continue in English, because I have a new studio guest.
1: Hello.
0: What's your name?
1: I'm Ave. That's A-V-E, A-V-E, Alpha Victor Echo.
0: Yeah,
1: everyone struggles with it. It's like the Latin greeting.
0: Yeah, and I invited you because you have an interesting story to tell.
1: Well, yes, but you're also a part of the story.
0: Yes. I did some journalism.
1: Yes, you did some journalism.
0: As it happens.
1: So, in November 2024, right when the Subspecialmixgesetz came into force, or rather the... it came into force, and then there's the 3-month period. So, you know, it's like after the 3-month period. I changed my gender as a foreigner in Germany.
0: So you are a citizen of a different country?
1: I am a citizen of a different country.
0: You utilize the Selbstbestimmungsgesetz to change your entry in Germany.
1: Yes, the law has a provision about this. So if you are have a certain type of residence permit or like a permanent residence permit over here, as a foreigner, you can choose the German law to change your gender here also. TSG also had this, but it was more complicated. So they've kept that in, made it like this. So I followed that, thinking that it would be an exciting process. And it was.
0: Yeah. So when you change your gender mark in Germany, you don't necessarily get an identity document.
1: That is correct.
0: But what kind of document do you get if you do this change?
1: How
0: do you prove that you're a woman now?
1: Well, I just got a document from the Standesamt giving the... I would need to remember the name of the document, but basically just showing that my information has been changed. Working at best as a... something like an Ergänzungsausweis, but it's not that, and I would need to show it next to my regular passport, which, you know, doesn't work so well, which the Offenbarung verbot, because I need to out myself on every single time that I present my ID. So, an exciting process started, of sorts.
2: I believe you're talking about Aufenthaltstitel?
1: No, so this is like the, I need to check the name of the document. It's a separate document, just like the same one that they would also give to like a German citizen saying, hey, your information has been changed. But to a German citizen, they would also give like an updated copy of the birth certificate.
0: But they cannot give it to you because they don't have it.
1: Because I'm not in the German birth registry. And a German citizen would just go then take those documents, go to the Bürgerbüro and then get a new appraisal. But I can't do that.
0: You could not get a new identity document because your country of citizenship, what do they say?
1: Well, I thought that they would have no way of recognizing this, but long story short, I ended up writing to them and the consulate was like, we have no idea what you're talking about. We can't even say if this is like something we can do. And they sent me to the central authority. So I wrote a letter and then I received a response from like the head of the ministry abroad saying, oh yeah, we can change it, but only if it was done by a court order. So if I had done the TSG, they would recognize it.
0: Yeah.
1: But they will not recognize it. And if I want to change my gender the normal way, quote unquote, over there, I would need surgery, which is ruled by the European Court of Human Rights to be against, the human rights to be mandated to have a sterilizing surgery for this purpose.
0: Yeah, and I think your story started in Munich.
1: Yes.
0: Because you heard that there's a way to get an identity document in Germany which contains your correct, which is to say, new name and gender.
1: Correct. I think a friend of mine that was from somewhere else in EU, I can't remember which country, had done the TSG, and she had received what's called the Reiseausweis für Ausländer, the travel document for foreigners, which is a document that's given out in a pretty slim set of circumstances to foreigners who normally cannot get a passport or an equivalent, a Passersatz in from their country of nationality. And
0: so in Germany, the word for this would be if it's unzumutbar. So if it's yeah, if it's not possible for them to get an identity document from their country of citizenship.
1: Yes. And the interpretation at the time that was kind of, as far as I understand, a policy was that if you did the TSG, that could only be possible if your country of nationality didn't have a process to recognize it, or an equivalent process, rather. And so it was pretty easy for them to say, okay, well, your country of nationality will not just give you a passport with the correct details, so we'll just issue you this document that has your correct information. Selbstbestimmungsgesetz doesn't do that. You can change it even if your country of nationality has a similar process. So it offloads that duty of figuring out, can the country of nationality issue an updated passport off to the foreigner's office, so the Ausländerbehörde of wherever you live? And that's where the excitement really started, because I contacted the Munich Ausländerbehörde, where I lived, asking, hey, how do I apply for this? Because I need to also apply for like a new residence permit card, the Aufenthaltstitel card next to it. And they were like, you should, long story short, they just told me that like I shouldn't have done this and that I should change my information back.
0: yeah, I remember.
2: Wait, what?
1: Yes. Yeah.
0: And this is what I asked them about when I sent a press inquiry, because you came to me and you basically told me what was going on. And I sent them a press inquiry. I think I wrote to some office in Munich and I asked them what's going on there. And they forwarded me to some ministry in Bayern. I don't remember the name, which is responsible for it. And I kept asking, like, why do you make the suggestion to change it back, which is, I mean, it's not only impossible, because when you do Selbstbestimmungsgesetz, you have, you basically cannot change anything else for 1 year, because this is just, they don't want people to change things. But it's also illegal, because when you do Selbstbestimmungsgesetz, you basically, you say that this is the only correct gender entry for you. If you change it back, you cannot use this law to change it to something that is not correct for you, because the law requires you to give the one gender entry which is correct for you.
1: Yeah, I mean, if theoretically I had decided, okay, this process is too difficult, and I had decided, okay, whatever, I'll change it back so that it's easiest for me, then what I could have, of course, done is, like, I don't think anyone in the process would have cared if I said, oh no, actually, I now believe that this is the gender that best represents me. But one, I didn't want to do that, because that's not what represents me the best. And also, the government should really not be telling me something that is effectively, correct me if I'm wrong, possibly against the intention of the law.
0: Yep.
2: Yeah. They're essentially encouraging you to lie to a government official.
1: Pretty much, yes.
0: Yeah.
2: That's crazy.
0: And at that one, I think what I also said was that they are very unsure if the old rules of giving the Reiseausweis, the travel document, to foreigners in cases of country of citizenship doesn't accept the change, which used to be the rule during the TSG, but then they were unsure if it still applies once the Selbstbestimmungsgesetz was in effect, because it was new and there was fewer restrictions on who is allowed to change their gender and their name, so they had no idea. And at that point, I wrote 16 press inquiries to every Bundesland and asked them, like, how does it work in your case? Like, do you still issue these travel documents for trans people who cannot change their gender in their country of citizenship, or do you not? Or I got a surprising amount of, actually, we never had this problem. And a bunch of people, a bunch of Bundesländer said, no, no, actually, it's we still do it like we used to, including Hamburg, notably, for the continuation of the story. They said, no, actually, we continue the old process. And then I wrote an article on Queer.de about this.
1: Indeed. So one kind of background that I also want to give here is that there was also a question of like the, so as a

0: So, and that the residence permit card must match your passport. So I also had a question of what would happen the next time I renewed my residence permit? Would it have a gender that mismatched my passport? Or would it be incorrect to what's in the Personenregister, the what I have now updated my gender to with the Selbstbestimmungsgesetz? So that was a very interesting question, and no one also had any question about, no one had any idea about that. I think we got a bit of an answer about that in the end, though, with like a couple months ago.
1: Yeah, but then you moved to Hamburg.
0: Then I moved to Hamburg. I was already in the process of moving to Hamburg, but like I kind of had like places involved, and I hadn't yet registered in Hamburg because it hadn't been 3 months, and because I have places involved, I can do that. And the current place was a temporary rental, so I waited a bit, but I registered 7 days or so after the Selbstbestimmungsgesetz because Munich was giving me trouble. I was like, okay, I'll try my luck with Hamburg. Because I had also seen online that Hamburg had some written policies about how to handle this from TSG days, with stuff that people had gotten on Frankenstadt. And it didn't quite go to plan.
1: No, it really didn't.
0: So, to give a bit of a spoiler, that was the 17th or 18th of November, 2024. And this Monday, over 600 days later, I picked up my Rise Ausweis für Ausländer from the so-called Hamburg Welcome Center.
1: So it's more than 1.5 years.
0: More than 1.5 years, yes.
2: This reinforces my impression of Germany as a foreigner, that German bureaucracy does really fast and is really good for the most average person. If your name is like Thomas Müller, you are from Germany, you are doing like the most German things, like working and
1: registering a car.
2: Yeah, registering a car, and then you go to like go watch football and go to pubs, then every German all German bureaucracy is good for you. The moment you start to deviate from that, Germany starts to throw hurdles on you. Like in your example, non-standard situations are usually handled very poorly by German bureaucracy.
1: It was amazing. I mean, then we had, this was in November, right?
0: That was
1: and
0: in
1: then
0: November.
1: Sometime in February, I think, the Bundesinnenministerium, BMI, they sent a guidance to all the ministries in the Bundesländer, which said that in these cases where the country of nationality does not accept the gender change, they recommend issuing these travel documents, which we only learned a few weeks later, I think in May somewhere, because another person who was from Hungary contacted me having the same issue in Nordrhein-Westfalen, and I sent a few more press inquiries, which led to this woman immediately getting contacted by her local foreigner's office, like, oh, by the way, you can get your travel document now, which was great. I wrote another article on Queer.de about this, and I also got the guidance from BMI through Frag den Staat, using the Informationsfreiheitsgesetz.
0: I think you published that on Queer.de with like something like Endlich Klarheit von dem Bund.
1: Yeah, I didn't choose the title. I wrote the text. But
0: it really felt like that at the moment, that we finally had some clarity on what to do. And I immediately went and followed the steps. That's when I actually contacted the consulate to just get it in writing that they will not change it, and or at least, you know, count down the period of waiting for them.
1: I think there's a few months if they don't reply within, was it 6 months?
0: Something like that, yeah.
1: Yeah, then you can say, they're not reachable and I cannot get this document.
0: Yeah. So I did that and the consulate called me and said, we have no idea what you're talking about. We're not going to give you anything in writing. We're not even going to give you in writing that we have no idea what you're talking about. Maybe talk with the central ministry. So that was when I wrote to them, and I actually wrote to them digitally, and they sent me back a letter, which was pretty funny. And it was a digitally signed letter digitally signed text that they sent via post.
1: Yeah.
0: That felt very amusing. That felt...
1: Yeah, this is how I felt when I got the response from Bundesministerium.
0: Oh, yeah.
1: Because I wrote them an email asking for, you know, Informationsfreiheitsgesetz, please send this document. And then they printed out an email that they sent and sent me the email by letter. It's amazing to live in the digital age, isn't it?
0: Yeah, it seems like no one's quite there yet with their communique, let's say.
1: So, okay.
2: Sorry. You said that Informationsfreiheitsgesetz also like played a big role in this. So what I'm hearing that such situation might not be possible in the future with the new reform of Informationsfreiheitsgesetz.
1: Exactly.
2: Damn. Are we going to get news which are not about stuff getting worse?
1: I mean, we have one good news, like the end of every story is going to be great, but we're getting there. It's a few more trends left.
2: It is despite the government, not because of the government, though. Yeah.
1: Okay, so you contact the ministry?
0: Yeah, and one of the highest officials from there wrote back, because I think they just escalated internally, and I'm amazed at how fast that was, and I actually didn't expect an answer from them, so good on them for actually writing a reply.
1: And when did you get the reply?
0: Oh, yes. I think they sent it at the start of June last year, and I got it at the end of June last year, so over a year still.
1: Yeah, so in 2025.
0: Yes, and at this point I had already sent several reminders and like several reminders that Hamburg has to, you know, act within 3 months legally, and that was the only way things were moving, and this was the point where they were like, okay, can you send proof that your like country of nationality will not issue it? And they had sent this at the end of, I think, end of May they had sent this. So I sent all these documents back, from the proof of what the consulate said and what the law says to my knowledge and what the ministry said, and like how the European Court of Human Rights feels about laws that are just like, you have to get the surgery, I assembled all that, and everything was out by the end of June last year.
1: Yeah, you included all the court rulings which were relevant to the case.
0: Yes. And then not much happened.
1: No, it was nothing.
0: It was nothing. I waited quite a bit of time. I reminded them a few times. And then I actually applied in the middle for the, what is colloquially the permanent residence, but more is the settlement permit, the Niederlassungserlaubnis. So I didn't want to bother them while waiting for that. So I waited. They approved it 3 months later, said, come back in 3 months and we'll sign the papers and issue it. So I came back 3 months from then. You were already also there that day, Sky.
1: Yeah, I came with you.
0: Yeah.
1: Because I wanted to know what's going to happen.
0: Yes. It was all very straightforward until the very end, when I was like, oh yeah, by the way, what about the Reisausweis? Do you want to share how you remember that point?
1: They were completely confused. They had no idea what they were supposed to do. I think they tried to talk to their superiors. They tried to find out what was going on, and they had no idea what to do with this request.
0: Yes.
1: There was no process.
0: I think they just like messaged their like supervisor if they could like come over, and then like went and visited them and talked and had them come over. And they were like,
1: you were just sitting there, and I remember you getting very anxious, because this is your Niederlassungserlaubnis, right?
0: Yes,
1: your life planning depends on having this permission.
0: It is pretty helpful, yes. And you know, if they had pressed print that day, which they could have, it would have been issued that day, and then it would be legally safe. But they were like, we're going to figure out what to do about Reisausweis, and surely definitely get back to you. But then, was it 1 week, 2 weeks? 2 weeks, I think, right?
1: I think, 2 weeks.
0: And they didn't.
1: They did not.
0: No.
1: I really did not. And then you were left, and they also didn't give you your residency.
0: No.
1: There's nothing.
0: So, for the record, this is like an entity that is like almost impossible to contact.
1: This is the Hamburg Welcome Center.
0: Yeah, which is the also neighborhood of
1: Hamburg. I see you twitch.
0: And you gotta, like, you are either in front of someone and can talk, or you are, my personal experience is that it's like talking to the wall. You could at least previously email them, but they closed that channel too, so you can only go through their contact form, and it's only partially useful, not really useful in my case, because they don't have anything to apply for Rise Ausweis, for example. Of course, you can do it by post, but I... Normally, I like doing things the postal way, but I didn't want to do it this time to build more paper trail, but that was a mistake, I think, in the end.
2: Mm. I'm sorry, have you tried faxing?
0: I think that was also an option.
2: Yeah, I discovered that in one of the apartments I was in, the router had fax function, and I actually used it for that.
0: Yeah, I think a lot of the Fritzboxes, just given by the ISPs, tend to have the fax functionality. If they also come with like telephone stuff, it's pretty amusing.
2: Die Zukunft ist heute.
1: Okay, and then what happened?
0: I think at that point I started reminding them, like I contacted their Auslandirekt email, which is the one place that you can contact them, and it's a cool service that they have.
1: And I remember there was one running around and talking to people, you know, and trying to get advice on what to do now.
0: Yes, I talked with one of the people who is like not my lawyer, but a lawyer, to ask like, hey, what would you do in this sort of situation? And got a bit of advice of like how to contact them, because they're also more familiar with the process of how the government works. But yeah, so a month after we had that appointment where they said, sorry, 5 weeks after we had an appointment where they said 2 weeks, it'll be done in two weeks.
1: Yeah.
0: They finally sent me an email saying, okay, your residence permit is ready for collection, because I had paid for like express printing, which takes a week. So I guess they decided on it 4 weeks later. But then there was still no Rise Ausweis.
1: Yeah.
0: And no person to contact. So we sent a beautiful letter a month from then, because I just wanted to get my mind off of things, because it was a good conclusion to also get the Niederlassungs. Oh, and this is the part where I did find out that they did actually put the correct gender on the residence permit card.
1: And you weren't sure if this is allowed.
0: That's the beautiful part. That was then mismatching my passport. I'm lucky enough that I've changed my name abroad. I claimed religious reasons, which is not the full story, but alas, it worked. So I only had my gender mismatching, but if someone had also changed their name, I can see that being a real trouble for someone to travel with in and out of Germany, because it doesn't match their passport anymore. So I continued a month later.
1: Yeah.
0: We sent a beautiful letter, which I should have done long ago, which had, you know, all the lovely components of a scary letter. It had a bolded date. It said that everything had been entscheidungsreif a year ago, and asking what's taking him so long, and to either tell me what I need to do or decide on it already. And then I got assigned an appointment for the next Tuesday.
1: And I remember we had no idea what was going to happen.
0: We had no idea.
1: But I came with you again.
0: That's the beautiful part. They had no idea either.
1: Yeah.
2: Also, if I want something to be done quickly and I want something to be done surely, I also tend to use long words in German, the specific phrasing, which makes me sound more official.
1: Yeah, you have to use the exact... This is also a problem for Germans. You have to know the exact phrase that you have to use to... So they snap into action, so they know what process to apply.
2: Yeah. You have mentioned payment, and I am even afraid to ask how much this whole situation cost you.
0: One entire sanity, and then not that much money.
1: Yeah. So they sent you the appointment.
0: Yeah.
1: We can sum up the money later, I think.
0: Yeah. So they sent me an appointment for next Tuesday, and that's also a very fun way about the way that the Hamburg Welcome Center operates, is that they don't say, we decided on your case. They say, they just send you an appointment created email with like, here's the benötigte Unterlagen. And that just is supposed to link to their website, but it doesn't. And it's unclear what you actually need to bring. That's like, you know, do I need to bring my old, like, I already sent you my paychecks. Do I need to bring the new paychecks as well? Apparently, yes. Do I need to bring you a new confirmation of employment relationship? Apparently, yes. Anyhow, rant aside, we went in. I didn't know what to bring, so I brought everything. I didn't need everything. And they were
1: confused.
0: They were confused. They had never done this before. And of course, the supervisor was called in. And then they tried to figure out from my old residence permit and my new residence permit and my passport, which of the genders is the correct one? Without asking me. And we're just sitting there watching them trying to figure out my gender. And so,
1: that was thinking they could literally just ask.
0: Yes. They could have also just looked at the Selbstbestimmungsgesetz document, but alas. And then they tried to reach to someone else, the other supervisor, I think, and to our guess, I think that person was probably on holiday. So they sent us back to the waiting room while they figured that out. And then we waited for another, I think, 40 minutes. And the place closed. And we're just waiting, and everyone, like all the other, like, I don't want to call them customers, but, you know, it is that in
1: we
0: German.
1: We're sitting in the waiting area and just looking at the
0: everyone else left.
1: Which has the numbers, you know, and we're not being called.
0: Yeah. And then they finally call us back in like 5 minutes after closing time. They're like, okay, sign here. Here's the originals of the documents that you gave back. And then had to figure out what to put in for all the fields, because the Reiseausweis is effectively visually, you know, the cover is different, and, you know, it has 6 pages of remarks instead of 1 and other small differences like that. But it is very similar to the German Reisepass in terms of the fields that they need to fill. And they're not used to, you know, needing to put in all the fields into that. They're not familiar with how to fill in that form, because they're always used to filling the other forms. And I think that's also the thing that I want to say. That's why, like, all the typical things are so fast with the bureaucracy, because that's what everyone is, like, optimizing for. And then even when it is potentially straightforward, but it's, like, just outside of the norm, then it requires someone to really think and learn something new. And that's out of the usual. That's slow. That's figuring something new out and ensuring that you do it right, because no one wants that liability, right, of getting it wrong. But yeah, they did it. And they gave me a date to pick up date in a month.
1: And then how much did you have to pay? I think it wasn't so much.
0: It wasn't so much. I don't think I want to say it over the air, this one. Yeah. But it was a regular price of a passport and a regular
1: think it,
0: price
1: all
0: of
1: in all, it was a low 3-digit number.
0: Yeah, something like that.
1: Yeah.
0: Price-wise, overall, the process was really not bad. I think at several points, I was like very close to just actually starting an Untätigkeitsklage against the Hamburg Welcome Center, just so that even if it wouldn't be settled for the next years, that we could build some precedent for everyone else who is trans and a foreigner in Hamburg who is in the situation. And thankfully that didn't end up being necessary, and hopefully now they will know the process.
1: I mean, one person at least does now.
0: One person at least does. And I guess people could, in theory, get in touch with me, and I'll gladly tell them, you know, the number, case numbers and all that, so that they can refer to it. And someone can be like, oh, that's how they did it last time. I don't know if that would help, but I'm open to it.
2: I just hope it's not like that some person from Bayern is like, oh, this case number. Oh, they don't know anything about that in Hamburg. How could they know? Only we in Bavaria know how to do it.
1: Yeah, I mean, it won't be possible to do this in the other Bundesländer, but it's just for within Hamburg. Because every, the government offices, they're all different in the Bundesländer.
2: Mm-hmm.
1: The administration, they work differently. There's different internal rules.
0: Central databases, and there's the central data transfer formats, but I think the way they each keep the data and everything is completely different.
1: And also the foreigners offices, they are managed by the Bundesländer. So they actually do have different rules for dealing with foreigners. They are not the same. This is Ländersache.
2: Wieso denn?
1: Yeah, I have no idea. Well, this is why I had to write 16 press inquiries.
2: I was just always so sure that we have Bundesamt für Migration und Flüchtlinge, and so which does issue the prolongation of temporary protection for Ukrainians. It was a federal thing, so I always assumed it's a federal thing.
1: Yeah, but no, this is it's a lot of Einzelfallentscheidungen, and the guidelines for how these Einzelfallentscheidungen are supposed to be made, they are made by the Bundesländer.
0: Yeah, I've never had to deal with the BAMF myself, except for the fact that they issued the certificates for the Einbürgerungstest, and that's the only time I ever had to deal with them.
1: Yeah.
0: So as a person who's coming here with an EU blue card, which is like the residence permit type for professionals working in the STEM area, which I am, you never deal with them. It's just always the local... foreigner's office.
1: Mm. Yeah, I think it's time to listen to the music. Or,
0: yes.
1: Yeah. I have the song Animal by Njemeli.
3: I lost my mind.

0: And we're back on air for the Queer Radio Day. And Eve is telling us about how she got her travel document for foreigners.
1: Hello.
0: Can you get a bit closer to the microphone?
1: Oh, yes. Sorry. Yes. I was just trying to look through the questions. There's a lot of questions.
0: Yeah.
1: So I wanted to mention that one part that I wanted to... that was near, very much near the beginning.
0: From Munich.
1: I had contacted Munich exclusively between like 11th of November and the 17th of November in 2024. And in January 2025, they actually sent me an apology for the unglückliche Kommunikation in Zusammenhang mit der Aufforderung zur Anpassung der Personenstandsdaten in ihrem Reisepass und zur Rückgängigmachung der erfolgten Änderung im Bürgerbüro. Entschuldigung.
0: Yeah. Wow. Do you think maybe it was because I sent them
1: almost weird
0: definitely
1: emails? this came from the Hauptabteilung. So, you know that like it got escalated internally.
0: Yeah.
1: I
0: think what this whole story, I don't know, what did you learn from this whole odyssey?
1: I think I have a good one for this one. I think that it's very important for queer people to know their rights, so that when someone in a position of power says no, you can go back against them and say, no, you're wrong, and I have my rights, and defend yourself in that way. If we live in a place where, you know, there's not always all the most positive laws against queer people, and quite a few that are positive, it is very useful for you to know it so that you can use it against the places in power, because these are your rights.
2: Yeah, you should take the German language in advantage. When they say no, you just say doch.
0: Nein, doch.
1: And this is the story of how I got dragged out of the foreigner's office.
0: And I see you handling the little question cards.
1: Yes,
0: Do you understand or do you need help translating?
1: No, I understand. It's just trying to find something that's...
0: They're all doing illegal stuff. You're checking them before you...
1: Fine, okay. I'll go with the first one, which is what experiences I have made with, like, house search. I think I want to be very quick about this one and just say, it sucks. I think that's the experience of everyone. It sucks in Munich. It sucks in Hamburg. I hear it sucks elsewhere, too. What the hell?
0: Yeah. Yeah, I think these are good closing words, aren't they?
1: Yes.
2: I like how you wanted documents so you could live freely and normally in your correct gender, and the Bavarian government is just like, all I can offer is a sorry.
1: Well, I'll take it, because at that point they were not quote-unquote zuständig for me
2: Fair.
1: Anymore. So, Well, it's still better because I have not gotten an apology from Hamburg.
2: Oh, yeah, true.
0: Yeah. But we
1: not
0: did
1: asking
0: see also,
1: for
0: also
1: it, but...
0: The little side story of Nordrhein-Westfalen with the Hungarian woman.
1: Oh, yes.
0: It was also, like, I saw that wedding press inquiries works. So if you just send embarrassing emails asking for information on how this is possible, it kind of moves something. And... It was amazing to me that not only did you get the apology, but also the Hungarian woman actually got her Reiseausweis because of this, because they self-corrected. So
1: I think it's very likely also that all these like press anfrage that you sent have also led to internal pressure from like these regional, like these states asking the Bund, hey, what do we do? And that leading to them publishing that statement.
2: I mean, in terms of a specific employee, whether in your case they were afraid to do something wrong by issuing you this document, now that there's a Presseanfrage, they know that, like, hey, if I do this incorrectly in terms of, like, morally incorrect, I can actually get, like, some reprimand on my job. That's why Presseanfrage works.
0: Yeah. Thank you for sharing your story. Yeah?
1: Thank you very much for having me, and thank you very much for all
0: for
1: the stuff.
0: Yes, finally having the help.
2: Yeah, congratulations.
1: I have brought you nuts for it.
0: Yes, you brought a bag of nuts.
1: I brought a bag of nuts.
0: Healthy food.
1: It's
0: amazing. Okay, so we're going to play some of your music, and thanks for being here, Ave.
1: Thank you for having me.

0: rights, death to fascism. Trans rights, death to fascism. Trans rights, death to fascism. Trans rights, death to fascism. Trans rights, death to fascism. Trans rights, death to fascism. Trans rights, death to fascism. Trans rights, death to fascism. Trans rights, death. Trans rights, death to fascism. Trans rights, death to fascism. Trans rights, death to fascism. Trans rights, death to fascism. Trans rights, death to fascism.
1: Considering how dangerous everything is.
2: Nothing is really very frightening.
1: Considering how dangerous everything is. Considering how dangerous everything is.
2: Nothing is really very frightening. Nothing is really very frightening.